boogie, hoogie, hoogie, jiggle, wiggle, and dance like the roof on fire. 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
12: At tayo po ay nagbabalik pa rin sa Rainbow Radyo, kaya tutok na sa Radyo Magazine, 1278 AM sa inyong talapitan o di kaya naman sa live stream on Facebook, YouTube, or PBS Receiver app. At this point in time, makakasama naman natin, gaya nga nasabi ko kanina, isa sa mga Board of Trustees ng PFIP, ang organization sa likod ng Rainbow Youth Academy. Please welcome dito sa studio, live and alive, walang iba kundi si Mr. Earl Tan.
13: Yes, hello po. Magandang umaga at happy Pride sa lahat na nakikinig at nanonood sa ating programa. Thank you so much for inviting PFIP. First time namin ito. We're super excited.
12: Ayan. Ako rin excited kasi first time. Pero hindi ko po sila first time na meet. I've met them in 2022 sa nominated po ako sa Bahaghari Awards. Nila.
13: Yes.
12: Noong time na yun. Ayan. Salamat again. Diba? It opened new doors. Kasi again, sa industriya naman kasi natin, diba? Dapat tayo din na magtutulungan. Diba? Mga LGBTQ IA plus community members. And on that note, Earl, simulan muna natin. Ano nga ba ang PFIP para sa mga listeners and viewers natin?
13: Yes, of course. So yung PFIP, it stands for Philippine Financial and Inter-Industry Pride. It was established in 2013, no? Five financial firms. Oh. that really wanted to come together and share best practices in terms of LGBTQIA plus workplace inclusion. Mm. Kaya may FA, kaya may financial. Kasi finance firms
12: correct. Simula.
13: But along the way, as more members joined in, hindi lang mga finance companies, no? Mga non-finance din. Kaya along the way, binago or tinweak yung I from industry naging inter-industry. So in fact, the past siguro 10 or 12 years, mostly multinational company siya, no? Pero ngayon meron na rin tayo mga local companies that are also joining. So very exciting.
12: Malaki. Ilan na ba members ng PFIP ngayon?
13: It's plus minus on sa 100 plus.
12: Okay. So, companies or members?
13: Companies po siya.
12: Wow!
13: Super company talaga yung membership niya.
12: Oh, congratulations.
13: So, along the way, 13 years na ang PFIP, we've really grown in terms of membership. 90% siguro na lang yung mga multinational, mga 10% yung local. Kaya marami pang opportunity for our local private organizations to join.
12: I understand, Earl, na initially siguro ang focus niya is to, alam mo yun, promote inclusivity and diversity in the workplace.
13: Correct.
12: How did you come up with Rainbow Youth Academy as a project? Kasi it's not exactly, di ba? Parang, so workplace inclusion and diversity ang focus eh.
13: And the way that I understand it, no, mm-hmm. yung mga nag-develop ng program, yung kinumento sa akin, no, kasi mm-hmm. design ka lang naman ako na-involved. So you're right, the focus of PFIP is really our workforce, no? Yung
12: correct.
13: Trabaho na.
12: Oh,
13: But we talk about talent and kung early career, mid-career, mm-hmm. late career.
12: Mm-hmm.
13: So yun yung mga nasa work na. What about those are going in? Papasok pa lang, no? Yung mga next generation nga, nag-aaral pa lang.
12: Uh-oh.
13: How can we prepare them to be ready for the challenges of being part of the workforce. So doon po naisip yung how do we prepare the next generation of leaders, no?
12: Uh-oh.
13: Of advocates.
12: So from the college setting and in helping them para sa mga ka-Rainbow ha, to actually transition, di ba, seamlessly sa workplace. Is that the point? Kasi kanina nabanggit nga kanina ni Jessie na parang graduating na siya, ganyan-ganyan. Is that the logic or the purpose behind kung bakit ang scholarship nito? Kasi medyo kakaiba ha. Hindi po ito yung typical na scholarship na pagpasok nyo ng college.
13: Right.
12: Na, di ba? Maybe you can tell us more about yung differentiation na yon.
13: You're right. So, tama po yun. So, yung uniqueness ng program na ito. So, number one, it's really targeting students, LGBTQIA identifying students in their last year of university or college, kahit anong course po siya. And it's really siguro helping develop them, yung readiness to be part of the workplace. Actually, sa mga scholarship program, yung typical nga, it's really just a financial assistance, financial stipend. Pero what makes RYA unique is it's a three-pronged approach po talaga siya. So number one, yung financial assistance.
12: Mm.
13: Ikalawa, yung mention ni Jessica kanina, no, we have skills development sessions.
12: Correct.
13: Naka-zoom sila twice a month, may topic, and they learn about that specific skill no, para ma-build. The third is actually mentorship. So each scholar is paired with a mentor coming from one of our member organizations in PFIP.
12: Uh-uh.
13: At sobrang nakakatuwa yun, Mike. Actually kasi, kaya din ako na-inspired to join this program in PFIP. Kasi last cycle, in 2025, I was a mentor. I was our mentor. So yung feeling na nakakatulong ka nga
12: totoo.
13: Sa isang youth to be ready to enter the workforce or ano ba questions niya, ano ba challenges niya, how can I share my experience? Kasi nung sa college ako, wala namang ganito.
12: Hindi ka naman nag-iisa. Ako rin naman.
13: Wala namang tumutulong sa atin. Wala namang guide. Wala pang AI. 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
12: Wala.
13: So try and error ka talaga. 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No? Na i-guide. The mentorship is a two-way relationship, no?
12: Tama din naman. Sige, lapit lang natin ng konti yung mic para mas marinig. Ang ganda na sinasabi ni Earl dyan eh. O sige, yun. Siguro for the listeners and viewers natin ngayon, no? Curious sila, I'm sure. Ano ba yung mga benefits ng pagiging isang Rainbow Youth Academy scholar?
13: Well, number one, like yung sinabi ko na kanina, yung three-pronged approach. that really helps. Sir, siguro
12: so may seminars, may mentorship, and then merong, what do you call this, may stipend. Pwede ba i-declare natin kung ano yung stipend? Kasi curious din sila, I'm sure. Mm-hmm. Pwede ba to sa private school, sa ano?
13: Yes, kahit public school or
12: walang
13: or
12: limit to, ganon?
13: In terms of
12: yung provision na halimbawa sagutin na tuition or
13: it's a fixed amount naman po tapos naka-stagger siya kasi
12: okay.
13: Especially yung litong last cycle it ran from January to April.
12: Uh-oh.
13: So parang every month may natatanggap po sila.
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13: Correct.
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12: o kaya
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12: o whatever
13: example.
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12: parang
13: yes,
12: ganon
13: yes.
12: And dahil usapan na ng pagpasok sa scholarship to Earl no ano ba yung mga qualifications talaga kasi kanina meron akong hanging question kasi originally I mean basically, the scholarship program, Rainbow Youth Academy, is for the LGBTQIA+ community members. Nga, paano nga yung mga allies na legit allies naman talaga?
13: Sige,
12: pwede
13: Mike,
12: ba?
13: Ang ganda ng question
12: diba?
13: Mo. So, sa totoo lang, technically, we can open it up to anyone. Ang nangyari lang po talaga ngayon, of course, as we know, no, ang ating mga LGBTQIA+ youth, siguro wala pang ganitong klaseng focus eh. Kaya very very focused kami or CPFIP sa self-identifying.
12: Okay, ayan. Para clear ha. At huwag po tayo mag-pretend for the
13: naman.
12: Sake of a scholarship.
13: Oo,
12: diba? Malalaman di ba?
13: Kasi nga marami na nang nakakuha ng ibang scholarship, marami ng program out there. So this is one of the
12: so parang yun yung parang pinaka-prereq muna.
13: Yes, that's
12: okay.
13: Number one. No? And then you have to be, of course, in your last year of college.
12: Okay.
13: Tapos yung kanina, I think you're also asking Jess, you know, parang kailangan ba a certain level of socioeconomic status? Factor siya, malaking factor siya. 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
12: Uh-oh.
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13: 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Or kung scholar ka na, kunwari, taga
12: state
13: university. Uh-oh.
12: Correct.
13: So that's one of the considerations.
12: So dapat wala ka pang ibang scholarship.
13: Mm-mm.
12: Tama ba yung pagkakaintindi ko?
13: Okay.
12: And then pag sinasabi natin na a certain socioeconomic status, ano ba exactly yun? Para lang mas maintindihan nila, anong level ba dapat? Halimbawa, dapat ang gross income ba? Halimbawa, X amount per year lang para at least alam nila kung makakapag-apply sila.
13: 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I think hindi naman po ganun ka-specific.
12: Uh-uh.
13: Pero in the interviews, we really try to get to know the situation of each scholar kasi iba-iba rin siya, iba-iba
12: correct.
13: Yung situation nila. At saka it's a nationwide program kaya parang consider po talaga lahat ng factors na yon.
12: Okay, yung part na hindi ganun ka-strict ha. So, at least try lang.
13: Yes,
12: try lang
13: yes,
12: din
13: yes.
12: Muna. And may nabanggit si Jessica kanina about an advocacy.
13: Correct.
12: 'Di ba? Is it something that would be a plus point for them or
13: yes, hindi naman talaga siya requirement pero as part of building the leaders of tomorrow, no, we are looking for folks na may potential to really lead and advocate along the way, no, yung pride advocacy natin. So it's really part of
12: kumbaga, but nice to have.
13: Kumbaga, besides the interview, may pa essay writing contest pa kami on why you want to be a
12: correct.
13: Scholar, ano ba yung purpose mo.
12: Kasi sulit naman, di ba? So, ayun, maganda talaga.
13: Tsaka yung question mo kanina, di ba, ano ba yung benefit? And I'm sure Jessica na-test to this kasi at yung culminating part ng program sa dulo ng four months, we fly them into Manila. They have a two-day bootcamp and graduation.
12: Ito ba yun? Nandito.
13: Tapos na, yung April.
12: Akala ko, okay.
13: Two-day siya. So, doon na silang nagkakamit na face-to-face.
12: Saya.
13: So, I think isang benefit pa ng program, well, whether they get to meet face-to-face or kahit hindi pa, is you really have this network.
12: Correct.
13: Already, yung mga batchmates nila, tsaka pag-graduate nila, part din sila ng alumni network, ng mga RA.
12: Ayan, gusto ko yan.
13: Yeah.
12: Dahil isa sa mga, sabi nga ni Jessie and among others na mga gagraduate, pahirap ang kasi minsan maghanap ng trabaho. May placement program ba ang Rainbow Youth Academy for its graduates?
13: So far, yan yung improvement area, no? Yung bridging program from kapag mag-graduate ka ng RYA to really be able to be placed in an office. Ang maganda lang po, medyo organic, no? Nakakahanap po ng opportunities ang mga first scholars through our sponsor companies po, no? Coming from our member companies.
12: Uh-oh.
13: Kasi nakikilala nila yon during the boot camp, typically mayroong mga site visit or office visit.
12: Kung bet sila, kung pa-discover ka lang, ganun.
13: Kasi nakikilala nila yung mga organization, minsan pasa lang ng resume.
12: Correct.
13: So nakakapag-apply po sila ka.
12: Yes. Ah, kumbaga, ano na, one foot in.
13: The door.
12: Ganun lang. Ang ganda naman nun.
13: Tsaka sobrang na-appreciate po nila yun kasi syempre, katulad nung fourth year college ka, wala ka pa namang alam in the workplace. Yung office tour, yung site visit, yung mga talk that we do there, yun yung feedback na binibigay po sa atin ng mga scholar na sobrang na open up yung world nila. Para, ganito pala. Ay, possible pala na we meet nila yung mga, minsan yung mga nagka-facilitate during those site visits are self-identifying LGBTQIA+ employees that have risen through the ranks.
12: No?
13: Manager na, director na.
12: Ganda nun, di ba?
13: So nakikita nila what's possible for me. I'm just from the province, entering course ko. Yeah. Pwede pala.
12: Ako on a personal, when I used to teach in Ateneo and DLSU, yung mga students ko, di ba, na parang may potential naman, i-refer mo, as in, alam mo yun, ikaw ang gumawa ng way for them to be in the industry that you taught them, di ba, to be in. Ganun yung ano doon. So I'm so curious right now, and I'm sure to mga listeners and viewers natin, ganun din, no? Paano nga ba mag-apply naman? So ano yung mga step-by-step process that you can actually share with them right now, Earl?
13: Ayan. So, si Rainbow Youth Academy is an annual program. So, isa siyang cycle. So, typically, around Q3, magko-call for applications po tayo through the different social media accounts of PFIP. We're on LinkedIn, Facebook, and Instagram. Wala pa kami TikTok. That's where we will announce, okay, ito yung application period. These are the requirements. So, typically, click lang naman sila ng apply to fill out the registration form.
12: Nandun na lahat.
13: Oo, para makapag-submit, ganyan. Mm-hmm. And then, kapag mag-shortlist na, we do a round of interviews.
12: Ilan to?
13: Actually, one interview lang naman
12: siya.
13: And then, after nun, i-review pa nung parang selection panel within TFIP to determine. And one of the things that we really try to do, kasi nga nationwide siya, is to balance it out, no? Parang ilan yung taga Luzon, ilan yung taga Visayas,
12: para well-distributed ang
13: Mindanao. Para Kenda. May geographic diversity rin po. Kasi ang hirap mo
12: equal
13: kung
12: tayo
13: lahat
12: taga
13: Luzon or lahat taga, diba? Ganyan.
12: Para walang bias, walang padrihan dito sa sa ganitong atake. Earl, you've been with the organization for quite some time now, I understand, and handling Rainbow Youth Academy. What are you most proud of?
13: Kung ako yung tatanungin, no, it's really being able to give back to our youth. Again, nung time ko, walang ganito. So, kapakapa lang talaga. No? So, very privileged. Sobrang nakakatuwa po talaga yung mentorship na part. Because even if 4 months ang yung program for this cycle, no, the relationship stays on or stays through.
12: Correct.
13: To the point that kunwari may work na siya or nag 1 year na.
12: Correct.
13: They're in contact, no? Kasi syempre, kung first year of work mo pa lang, marami ka pa rin tanong, maraming uncertainties, navigating how to succeed in the workplace kasi early career ka pa. So in that sense po, marami kasi sa mga mentors natin are nasa mid-career na at least, no? So ang dami pa rin na-share na tips, how you handle a certain situation at work.
12: Ang ganda. 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What are you most excited for?
14: I'm really excited about, you know, working and having to deal with my own finances. Not so much.
12: Pero, kumindo na ba?
14: Pero adulting really excites me. Yeah. So that's what I'm really looking forward to.
12: And of course, I'm sure dahil na-meet mo na nga yung mga kasama mo, di ba? Ang iba yung iba yung joy when you see the other people ng face-to-face. 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Now, Earl, ayan, nakita mo na yung seeing Jessie right now as a graduate. And in the future, kasi I'm sure, nakailang batches na ba kayo?
13: So, kakatapos lang po. So, Jessie's part of Cycle 4. So, this program started in 2022. So, 4 batches na po tayo, 4 cycles.
12: Wow, and how many graduates na nun?
13: 100+. Typically, mga 20+. Ito, pinakamarami so far, 30. We interested to 25 kasi po nung last cycle. Tapos ngayon, 30. So, growing po talaga.
12: Ang galing, no? So, how do you see it expanding in the years to come itong Rainbow Youth Academy? Kasi ang ganda ng project, ha?
13: Yun nga po eh. So number one, yung nabanggit ko kanina, may mentors, no? So may opportunity to also train or prepare our mentors. Kasi may iba dun, mga first-time mentors. That's one. I think the second was what you mentioned before, na yun talagang placement program. So medyo technical kasi yung part na yun. So kailangan lang siyang buuin. And hopefully, it's something that siguro, no, kung magkakaroon ng pagkakataon, kasi once a year siya right now, if you can do two cycles in a year, that'll be great.
12: Ayan, yung ano, dahil yung frequency na yan entails cost. Maybe if I may ask lang naman, no, kasi it's an advocacy project, di ba? 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Basta-basta. May gastos yan, ang daming pinapaaral, ang daming ano. Yes. Paano yun nasusustain?
13: So, P5P is made up of 100 or so companies. And when we start the program, we do call for sponsorships from our member organizations. Typically, sila rin po yung mga nag-host ng either mga sessions or nag-host ng mga site visit kapag nasa bootcamp po. So may mga sponsors po tayo.
12: Ah, okay. Pwede ba mag-sponsor, mag-donate ang non-PFIP members? Kasi marami rin tayo mababait na mga ka-Rainbow dyan na mahiyaman
13: lang. Ah, yes. Pwede po. So tumatanggap po ng donation si PFIP and ROA program. For anyone who's interested to help mm-hmm. out the next leaders ng LGBTQIA+.
12: Oh, ang ganda. O sige, Jesse, ikaw, since ikaw na ang recipient ng lahat ng blessings na ito, ano masasabi mo sa PFIP ngayon saka sa Rainbow Youth Academy?
14: I'll be forever grateful, to be honest, like with the connections that I have right now and the confidence that it gave me after all those skill development sessions that we had. So I'll forever be grateful kasi yun nga, para akong alam mo yung lost lamb na ngayon,
12: you found yourself.
14: I found myself, you know, I'm learning about myself more and at the same time I'm not afraid to navigate my career path.
12: That's beautiful. And now to your sa mga listeners and viewers natin, mga Rainbow, ano may advice mo sa mga Rainbow youth, di ba, na gusto maaring mag-apply ng scholarship or nangangapa ngayon dahil gusto nila mag-aral pero hindi nila magawa?
14: Yes. Una sa lahat, happy Pride again. Yes. And to everyone na very curious na and very eager to study and pursue yung studies nila, maghanap lang talaga ng mga opportunities like Rainbow Youth Academy and mag-follow. Meron naman ng SOCMED ngayon, di ba? So, you can follow and see kung kailan sila nag-open and don't be afraid to apply. And at the same time, patuloy lang talaga din na patuloy na suportahan yung community natin, suportahan yung mga campaigns natin, advocacies natin. And yun, as a gay person, as a gay student ngayon na nagnanavigate ng career niya, malaking bagay po talaga kapag nakakuha ng ganitong mga platforms, mga ganitong scholarships. So, yun.
12: Maraming salamat, Jesse. Ikaw naman, Earl. Para sa ating mga listeners and viewers na nanonood ngayon na gustong sumuporta sa Rainbow Youth Academy, how can they help?
13: Ayan. So, to everyone who's listening po, no? So, get to know. Apunta po kayo sa website ni PFIP, no? PFIP.com.ph to know more about Rainbow Youth Academy as well as our other programs, mga flagship programs. To anyone who's interested to apply, like sabi ni Jesse, no? Abangan po natin yung mga posting natin around Q3 timeframe. We'll see how we will evolve the next cycle. And to anyone who wants to support, ganun din po, no? Just send a message. You can send it to secretariat@pfip.com.ph. Any inquiries, any help that you want to give, gusto nyo sumuporta, gusto nyo kayo mag-facilitate ng session, gusto nyo mag-mentor. Yes. So we'll see po. Kasi every cycle, binabago naman po namin yung terms on how we will customize the program.
12: So, ang ganda. Ayan. Maraming salamat din, Earl. At maraming salamat sa iyo, Jesse, for joining us today.
13: Thank you so much. It was such a beautiful
12: experience learning more about the Rainbow Youth Academy and what PFIP does, because it's such an empowering, di ba, session to hear itong mga stories that we uplift one another, di ba, in the community that we have. Ayan, maraming salamat mga ka-Rainbow sa mga tumutok at sa mga nakamiss naman.

0: leaving a trail of devastation across southern Philippines. With its epicenter off Sarangani, the quake triggered landslides, damaged communities, and placed coastal areas on alert. In response to the calamity, volunteer organizations and private individuals mobilized to organize donation drives and deliver aid to affected families. Dr. Carlos Capitan II, District Governor-elect of the Kiwanis Southern Philippine District, launched Oplan Alalay, a Kiwanis emergency humanitarian response for communities affected by the June 8 tremor in Mindanao. The initiative aims to assist over 500 to 1,000 families in Glan Sarangani, General Santos City, and Jose Abad Santos through relief distribution, medical services, and feeding programs. In the midst of their club's preparations, Doc Carlos shares his role in Kiwanis and the outreach projects he's been part of prior to Oplan Alalay.
1: I'm currently the district governor-designate of Kiwanis Southern Philippine District. It is one of the districts of Kiwanis International based in Indianapolis, USA. I became a member of Kiwanis since 2015. Throughout my Kiwanis journey, I have the privilege of serving various leadership and service roles at the club division and district levels. Of course, my desire and involvement with Kiwanis began because of my desire to serve the communities beyond my professional expertise and practice. As a dentist and a community development worker, at the same time as a community volunteer. I witnessed firsthand the challenges faced by the children, of course, and families in underserved areas. I am also an advocate of the Adapt a School program under Republic Act 8525, wherein we're able to implement some programs, school-based programs like oral health programs, or they call it school-based oral health programs.
0: Oplan Alalay. Doc Carlos shares that Oplan Alalay will mobilize relief efforts for earthquake victims, providing hygiene kits, foot packs, drinking water, and other essential items. The initiative was launched by the Kiwanis Club Mindanao Renewable with participation from other clubs across the Kiwanis Southern Philippine District covering Visayas and Mindanao, and support from clubs in Luzon. Responding to communities in crisis is nothing new for Doc Carlos. Over the years, he has answered calls for help during major disasters, from Typhoon Yolanda in Tacloban, Leyte, to Typhoon Pablo in Baganga, Davao Oriental.
1: Oplan Alalay, is an emergency humanitarian response initiative launched by Kiwanis through our club, the Kiwanis Club of Mindanao Renewable. We just initiated it to start the ball rolling. Of course, this will be in partnership with other clubs. Pending the participation of our district, me as the district governor-elect, I really make it a point that we could respond immediately as soon as possible after the June 8 earthquake that struck Mindanao. Through this initiative, we are mobilizing relief goods, hygiene kits, food packs, drinking water, cooking utensils, of course, blankets, school supplies, and other essential items for affected families. Disaster is not new to me. When I was the chairman of the Community Extension Service of the Davao Medical School Foundation, during my stint also as a professor, I was also the mission coordinator of the disaster response team of the said school. We've been able to respond to Yolanda in Leyte 5 times, from psychological intervention to, of course, medical relief missions, other humanitarian missions, and of course, after the recovery, we're able to rebuild some health centers in Albuera and other parts in Leyte province, and also some of the provinces in Mindanao during the Pablo in Baganga, and of course in other areas with Operation Smile, of course, with other partners. And we know that is really relevant for us to act immediately, especially we saw a lot of footages through the media and bloggers. Glan, hopefully, Sarangani is the really hard hit area. aside from Jensen and other adjacent communities. And fortunately, grant is now passable. There are lots of organizations also are doing this, not just Kiwanis. I am also with the Philippine Coast Guard Auxiliary as commander and as quick response team head. So our group is also going to deploy some of the resources on Saturday to GLAN. And I hope we could mobilize, muster a lot of resources for this so that we could offer a lot of services and give some provisions to these affected areas, especially the victims and those who were injured during this time.
0: Service has long been part of Don Carlos's life. Even before joining Kiwanis, he has already been actively involved in various civic and volunteer organizations. Today, he continues that mission through Kiwanis, a global organization dedicated to improving the world, one child and one community at a time.
1: With Kiwanis, it provides me with a platform not to transform compassion into meaningful action. Now, I choose this organization. I've been with JCs, the Rotary, and a lot of civic organizations. And I really have to serve the communities. And I decided to join this organization, which will serve as a platform for my advocacies, like serving the children. So ito pong nakikita ko. And what inspired me most was the organizational commitment to improving the lives of children and creating lasting positive change in the communities. Likewise, I've been also with Operation Smile International, giving services with cleft lip and palate deformities. Ito pong as volunteer credential dentist and program or mission coordinator. Actually, we've been traveling throughout the country and aside from our other Asian or global missions that I joined with the operations. It's all because it's all for the children. This program is really benefited the children, especially with this kind of deformities through our surgical missions.
0: Kiwanis Southern Philippine District aims to prioritize communities in GLAN Sarangani, Jose Abad Santos, and General Santos City. They aim to provide essential items and medical care to 500 to 1,000 affected families.
1: For Kiwanis, we're considering of going to Jensan, Sarangani, areas like GLAN. If materials, God willing, we could muster a lot of resources. We would love to stay there for days, give some, especially feeding programs for temporarily for addressing the shortages of food there. And distributing some, of course, these relief goods. Right now, we're counting on the support of our the community, especially here in Davao. We have also the Visayas, Kiwanis clubs, and the different divisions. Because our district is under our jurisdiction is Visayas in Mindanao, and we know that we have also some Kiwanians in Luzon who are also pulling some resources to help Mindanao, the Darangani and the South Cotabato areas, including Jensan. So that's primarily our target areas. I hope we could serve more than 500, 1,000 families.
0: Oplan Alalay is also calling for support from Kiwanis clubs across the country, welcoming donations not only in the form of relief goods, but also resources for medical assistance.
1: We would gladly accept it, especially this time. We need resources. You know that. This is not just for today, tomorrow. What it will take a long time for them to recover. We'll really do our part, especially in crises like this. And, there are, I think right now, 37 fatalities already. And based on experience, what we had in Ormoc, in Chetra, and in Yolanda, Hineng, we've done a lot of vaccinations, especially anti-tetanus vaccination, because there will be a lot of people who will die due to diseases and because of these incidents. And of course, they're rebuilding their houses. We need to respond. And with this, we would be coordinating with our authorities in the medical profession so that we could also extend the services that we need. Not just the distribution of relief goods, but also the needed medical help they need at this point in time.
0: But mounting a large-scale humanitarian response comes with challenges. Among the hurdles are coordinating logistics, assessing the immediate needs of affected communities, number of volunteers, and reaching severely impacted areas.
1: Yeah, we've been receiving a lot of first-hand information from our friends in these areas, affected areas. And as mentioned, one of the setbacks of the impossible reach going to Glan, which was really the heavily affected area. We received some information that, of course, I saw it also on Facebook online, that is already passable. So that's a good thing. We need a lot of water and we need the basic commodities that we need. Setback for volunteers outside of the affected areas, of course, we have to be prepared. We could not have the same core things that we're enjoying here right now if we're going to these areas. And we have to really, you know, empathize with the situation that you have there, and we have to live with them. We're not expecting volunteers there to complain or because they don't have this and that. Volunteers should be prepared to really handle this kind of situation. We're not expecting, like, we do have, I don't know if the electricity right now is being addressed, refrigerator, of course, of the medicines that we need, like vaccines. Aside from that, of course, the goods that we need. We have to really come up with some information. If there are internet, if there are, of course, we have some mobile phone here, we can bring it there. And communication. We're doing a fact-finding mission also, we call this one, a fact-finding mission. We're also to get answers some of this information. So before going there.
0: Doc Carlos and his club are currently coordinating with Kiwanis clubs in General Santos City and Sarangani, while also establishing communication with communities in Jose Abad Santos, one of the areas heavily affected by the earthquake.
1: We have Kiwanis in Sarangani in Jensan. In Abad, Jose Abad Santos, of course, we have some friends, and I have also some relatives there. There are a lot of capitans there, no? In some barangay po. So, also, modestly aside, but the whole area is affected. I read that some of the items were brought via helicopter, airdrop maybe, or what. There are other ways of doing it. But right now, Glan, I don't know if it is. Glan is really needs a lot of, you know, services, a lot of basic commodities. Right now, I know that some of the areas here are impossible as of now. So you could see that, readily see that online. And we hope you could coordinate with Mayor Joyce there. He's also a friend, a fellow JC. As soon as you know, we have all the resources that we need, then we'll be willing to go in these areas if given the opportunity by the support of our community like you.
0: A large-scale relief effort cannot be done alone. Doc Carlos is grateful for the support of various Kiwanis clubs and divisions working together to ensure that more help reaches communities and families in need.
1: We'll just wait with the support coming from the community and also with some of our club leaders and division leaders, not just from the district of Kiwanis Southern Philippine District.
0: Sustainable recovery recommendations. For Dr. Carlos Capitan II, what long-term and sustainable measures should the government, private sector, and socio-civic organizations prioritize to help affected families recover beyond immediate relief?
1: We have a lot of trenches here, like the Cobato Trench, etc. And almost every year, earthquakes happen. We observed before we go to earthquake affected area or typhoon affected area, the one we're going to respond first are the military and the DPWH. And they're going to clear the areas, of course, and before we could go in, like the military and the DPWH will come up with a command incident center, right? And for us to coordinate where we could go or where the basic services would be needed the most. No? Basically, I think people should have one is the infrastructure design. And we noticed that because of the earthquake, the other half of the bridge detached on the main beam of the bridge. I think one thing that we have also to look into is the design and of the bridges. Well, it's moving and it can easily be detached, no, from the main beam. And I think one is infrastructure and of course the design of the houses. And most of the regions here are, of course, I don't know the current situation as far as the economic status concern of these municipalities from second or a third class municipality maybe, or even there are fourth class municipalities there and people, doesn't have really like concrete houses there, then we could easily provide them with some basic materials, light materials, I should say, for them, they could easily build it right away, no? And long term. And for those areas that are within the earthquake prone areas, I think they have really to really focus on this. We've been to Tulunan, the Pansalan before, and the government advised these people na may mga landslide that to stop building in these areas. But wala tayong magawa, eh. People have no land, people have no lots to build their houses. So they're really forced to really again rebuild, no? Their houses there in Magsaysay, etc. But I think one is really light materials, and that is one that we could provide for them to really rebuild it right away, their respective homes. It's purely agricultural area, like in Glan, more livelihoods, I think, for them to sustain it, like the basic rations that they need there, high rice, etc. And it should be for me as a development worker, I should say that it should be the government must come up with an integrated sustainable development plan. When we say integrated, so it must be, it's not redundant from the other areas that we're in. There's a market, there's some livelihood programs that could be sustained. Not like, Filipinos, what they're doing here, kung may mag, during summer, kung may magbenta ng saging, magbenta na rin ang katabi ng saging, etc. hanggang mamamatay ang negosyo. Then kung may halo-halo, maghalo-halo rin ang kapitbahay hanggang mamatay rin ang negosyo. It should be planned thoroughly as far as integrated, integrated, sustainable. Each municipalities must, help together to come up with this integrated program to sustain the livelihood, the market of the province as far as the goods are concerned. It's more on building more. I've heard that, of course, coconuts are going to be shipped in other countries. I've been to Europe, I've been to Australia, etc. Doon mo makita ang coconuts. A lot of coconut juice that were sold in the different groceries there have different mixtures or have different varieties. Ang coconut, then ipadala natin, ibenta sa labas. Why not the government going to help these farmers and have their own, build their own plants, manufacturing plants to start anew. And likewise, I've been to Balut Island. I checked in once. I was a volunteer consultant of PNOC, Renewables Corporation, and they need kuryente doon, no? Power. And the plan then of a proposal of Mayor Arce was to there were Malaysian, according to him, some Malaysian investors who would like to build some plants there, manufacturing plants to process these coconuts, no, into commercial grade products. Itong kulang natin, no? Pinapaship natin mga raw materials, pagdating dito, canned goods na, etc. And I hope we have to learn from them. In fact, Europe, etc., Germany, may winter, no? Kaya sila kumakaayod, nagtatrabaho, kaya kung hindi sila magtrabaho during summer or, without winter, pass mo sila, no? Wala sila makain. Tayo, we're very lucky. We have a tropical, no, climate, and 12 months a year, marami tayong problema. I think there's something wrong here. It must be hindi kanya-kanya, integrated dapat. Integrated approach. Wherein, hindi pare-pareha ang mga produkto and maubusan ng market. Wala, it cannot be sustained. So everything from roads to products to livelihood.
0: Volunteerism requires significant commitment. How does Doc Carlos balance his time, resources, and skills to ensure that his initiatives succeed? Has his involvement with Kiwanis been fulfilling in ways that make it worthwhile?
1: Yeah, since when my father died at the age of 16, I became started my leadership, was home there. I became a Kabataang Barangay Chairman. It was then that I started volunteering. For me, it's really a mission. And that's why people have been asking me, undang na, mag-retire na, no? But I don't know, it's destiny. Because I do not want to be, after becoming the president of Rotary Club of Matina, Davao, I said to myself, I will stop volunteering and I like to concentrate more on my retirement. But what happened? I went to a restaurant and my fellow JC told me, it's an election of Rotary, of Kiwanis now, you're a member. So no, I told him. But eventually I responded and I voted there. Then I became a director, vice president, and president of the country. I don't know what happened, but I didn't run even. I do not want to run as governor of Kiwanis, but destiny really is want me to become one. And kahit katapusang piso, mahatag pa nato sa tinood lang. Kahit katapusan po, kahit huling piso po natin ng pera, may ibigay pa natin . That's people do not know. They thought that I'm, of course, I'm mayaman. I have a resort. I have etc. Being a millionaire for me, we just come and go. Bukas millionaire, so bukas naman hindi. No, I a kind of guy that I do it one day at a time. I've been a volunteer and I'm happy to be a volunteer. Of course, with the support of my family, I have a so-called political wife. And my children are supporting me. And of course, the clinic. My clinic is funding mostly some of my activities. Mostly of my activities. And with the support of my patients, of course, I really made a point that I have some budget for my community involvement. And, I don't know where I got it. I have a little business, but it failed. But I'm relying mostly right now with my clinics as a dentist and oral implantologist. And with the support of the community, if you want to stop, I know we can make a difference.
0: What keeps Doc Carlos motivated in his advocacy of helping children and communities?
1: I was raised as a in a so-called squatter area before. Now, they call it informal settlers, right? I was raised by my father who was an orphan. I went to college. I was a scholar. And after I finished my medical school as a scholar also. So I'm just trying to reciprocate what the community has given me. I just want to serve. No, it's... I'm fortunate enough that I became a governor. It's beyond my expectation, actually. Even becoming a dentist is beyond my wildest dream. I'm good. No, I'm nothing to ask. It's up to the God who's going to provide me. What comes here, welcome. No, I know God is because of God, primarily. I'm not a religious guy. Of course, before I was a sacristan, altar boy, president of my altar boy in Ateneo in Davao University, and attended a vocational course before, want to be a padre, but, it didn't happen. And I do not go to church regularly because of my missions. Usually, when I was a civic chairman of the dental group here, Saturday, Sunday, puro bunot ng ngipin, puro libre. So, hindi na po ako makapagsimba. And I asked the pare, Father, hindi na po ako makapagsimba dahil ito. Itong nangyari, Saturday, Sunday, ang sabi niya, Doc, yan ang mission mo. It's like, serving the people through your advocacies. It's like serving God.
0: Doc Carlos also speaks of his faith in God's provision, something he says he has witnessed firsthand through life's challenges and experiences.
1: I just want to, nandiyan talaga ang Diyos. Kasi I'm not trying to test God, no? But lalo na meron akong mga deadlines, babayarin, commitments in my community engagement. He provides. God provides it. No? Kahit one day na lang, kahit ilang oras na lang. And it happened to me not just once, so many times. I am not going to be here without God. Serving the people is serving God. It's fulfilling. And I know I'm looking also on life after death, of course. I'm a believer in that. But I will, in spite of all the miscalculations and the negative, things that we've done in life with our fellow man, kung meron man, at least, kung tiba-tibangin ng Diyos versus sa ginawa po natin, I hope God is going to consider me and accept me in heaven.
0: As a legislative advocate, Doc Carlos authored key policy initiatives within the Philippine Dental Association, including proposals that contribute to the enhancement of the Philippine dental law and the advancement of the country's oral health program. He was the main proponent of the 4.6 billion peso oral health program approved in 2022, resulting in 2,600 dental chairs distributed to selected central schools nationwide.
1: I'm an advocate of oral health program, aside from that other programs that will be implemented in school. Currently po, started with a dream way back 2022. We lobbied to address the oral health crisis in the Philippines. And we were instrumental in the approval of the 4.6 billion oral health program that was implemented during the Duterte administration. But we went to DepEd, we were requested to go there, and they thank us because of that. And there were 2,600 dental chairs that were distributed in some selected central schools in the country today. And of course, lack of dentists, no hiring of dentists, etc. So forfeits the programs that we've started. And that's why we were able to know with my fellow dentist, Dr. Katapang, Dr. Rosel Rojas, Dr. Pinky Aban, Diamante Angkog, in DepEd Manila, we were apprised, informed about the ADAPA school program. And that is, this is during my governorship, and it happened right now.
0: More about the Adopt a School program. A memorandum of agreement has been signed with the Department of Education to implement Republic Act 8525 or Adopt a School program during Dr. Capitan's governorship in Kiwanis, Southern Philippine District. It aims to benefit learners in public schools, particularly IP or Indigenous People's schools, and vulnerable children in Davao City and throughout Visayas and Mindanao.
1: Made it a point that we're going to start this with during my administration as district governor. In fact, we had already a MOA signing a few days ago with the Department of Education to allow us, to permit us to seek some donors, partners, as far as the Republic Act 8525 is concerned, which is the ADAPT a School program, wherein the companies, the donors, partner organizations, if there are donors, can receive tax incentives because of this program. If they donate 1 million, they're going to receive 1.5 million less tax in terms of coupon. They can use this during the filing of their income tax and payment, of course. So this is going to be sustainable. You nag-donate ka pa, meron ka pang nakatulong ka pa, meron ka pang tax incentives. This is going to start. Actually, starting already. We're coming up with some letters. I already gave some letters to some of the companies. We're planning to build a medical and dental clinic at one of the IPE schools in Davao City, the Marilu. We have already the design and we have already the location. And I hope that we could replicate this in other key cities, municipalities in Visayas, in Mindanao. So ADAPT a School program, not only for dental programs, we have also the nutrition program, the Mana Rice feeding program. I'm asking our past district governor, Ike, to give us, even if they could consider it, container van full of Mana Rice so that we could come up with a feeding program in some There's schools in Davao City, especially those IPs and vulnerable children. Inside the school, nutrition program, we have also the infrastructure program, we have the ICT program. So all of these sports, in all of these programs have already some the proposals. Okay, depending on the sponsors, they would like to, what program they would like to adapt. Then it's as if that we have already the menu right now. So it's very, for me, I'm very happy that it's started to be realized. Through this ADAPAS program, the civil society, the organizations, the private institutions, private organizations could help the schools, the school children, you know, through this program that I've mentioned. We're looking at multinational companies, big companies to support us. Of course, whether it's small or big, we need all the support that we could get. Because of course there are some programs that doesn't really need a big amount, like per school. It will be per school, no? Depending on the school, what they would like to adapt. So like in Marilu, almost IP combination, may mga IPs, etc. There are 14 schools there. It's a part of the countryside of Davao City, and we hope we could, you know, feed them all. That's a very ambitious, program initiative. But you know, God willing, I hope this will be realized. One school, one child at a time. Mas easier based on experience to implement programs in the school. Then it will be a community-based program. Kung bata, kasi nandiyan na sila, tawagin mo, nandiyan na lahat. O grade 1 muna, grade 2, nandiyan na. Parents, pagtawagin ang mga teachers, o tawagin ang teachers, nandiyan ka agad. So, ganun kabilis. Then a community-based program, ang bata, minsan wala, minsan saan, hindi mo mahanap-hanap. You are not in control of that program anymore. Ay, implemented a 5-year program at Alihal Elementary School in Carmen, Davao del Norte. I've done it with results. Look, at Alihal Elementary School. And I'm just, this is all the programs that we're going to implement under my administration. It's going to be the programs that we've done it already before. And we're just going to enhance it, mobilize a lot of resources to make it more attractive, and a lot of children are going to be served. Not just the children, their parents, the community itself.
0: Doc Carlos is inviting the public to support Oplan Alalay, whether through Kiwanis or as private individuals. The Kiwanis Club of Mindanao Renewable welcomes both financial assistance and in-kind donations, including relief goods purchased directly by donors. He says all contributions will be documented and distributed transparently to intended beneficiaries in line with standard humanitarian and development practices.
1: I'm Dr. Carlos T. Capitan II. I'm a dentist, oral implantologist at the same time. I'm a development worker and past chairperson of some disaster response team. In Yolanda, based on experience, this is not just a one-day activity. It's going to be a long-term effort. Together, we could really help rebuild and save lives. And we just initiated this program with Kiwanis Club of Mindanao Renewables, of course, with our partners. And just start the ball rolling. And we welcome support from other organizations. We can collaborate, we can work together. No, there's no monopoly in charity, as we call it. So everybody is welcome to help. We can work together to really uplift the lives of these affected families. We call for donation. Rest assured that everything will be transparent. That's my job as a development worker. Everything will be given to our target beneficiaries po. If you are going to help us on this Oplan Alalay, you're not helping us, actually. You are helping the people, the victims, the families affected by this tragedy. So we can start from psychological intervention, some distribution of relief goods, or we could also do some mitigation projects. We could also help in rebuilding some of their houses or health centers. Just choose. We are happy, we are willing to help you, especially those organizations who would like some assistance from locally and through our local clubs. No?
0: As recovery efforts continue, Oplan Alalay aims to extend to over 1,000 families affected by the recent earthquake in Mindanao. Through volunteer organizations like Iwanis, communities in crisis receive much-needed support and hope. 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Thank you for tuning in to another episode of The Advocates, Empowering Voices. I'm Rochelle Rubio. Until the next inspiring story, right here on Capital 104.3.
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14: What's up, my friends? 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

0: din kay Ma'am Che Ayuste, ang station manager ng Capital 104.3, at kay Ma'am Marinela Texon, ang station manager ng Radyo Magazine 1278 AM. 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
17: You're tuned in to Capital 104.3. This is Negosyo with Joe, guys. How are you doing on a Independence Day? Today is Independence Day, June 12, 2026. So hopefully you guys are okay. And obviously, most of us are at home and resting. So welcome po sa inyo lahat. Whether you are at home, in your cars, if you have your jobs today, take care on your way to whatever you're going. At syempre po, this is another episode of what we call Negosyo with Joe. We're in what we do here, guys, of course, is we feature entrepreneurs, budding entrepreneurs, household names in their respective industries. We're in one way or another, ay meron po tayo natutunan sa kanila at sa kanilang mga wisdom. And of course, our guest for this afternoon needs no introduction. Okay. This person needs no introduction. This guy has been everywhere from the internet to car shows to name it, YouTube and everything. So let's get it on, shall we? Okay, so let's introduce our guest for the afternoon. The one, the only, His Majesty, Hans KP King Pandatan. Bro, magandang hapon.
18: Magandang hapon. Thanks for inviting us on your show. And to all the listeners, have a safe travel and enjoy the Independence Day break.
17: Yes, and everyone needs that break, bro.
18: Of course.
17: Okay, so sabi nga po namin kanina, pag-uusapan natin ngayon ang iba't ibang larangan ng entrepreneurship ng business. At hopefully, mayroon tayong mapulot na aral here and there. So, anyway, bro, sabi ko nga sa introduction ko kanina, just in case namundok or someone is living under a cave, inside a cave, can you please introduce yourself, who you are and what you do exactly?
18: Well, you know, I'm Hans, and it's my given name. They call me King Panda in social media and basically my professional career. We armor vehicles for a living.

0: that's my bread and that's our bread and butter. My father's been in the family's been in the car business for about close to 5 decades. Mm. So that's where I got my pedigree. I grew up in it, lived it, breathed it. So it's not something that I need to learn.
1: Mm-hmm.
0: But the real thrust of what we're doing now is we tell stories. Because, you know, King Panda is basically a brand.
1: Mm-hmm.
0: And the King Panda show that we're rebranding now is basically the whole point of it is to tell stories about success, triumph, hardships, ups and downs. And behind all that is the story of a car.
1: Ha! Gusto ko yung susugan agad eh. 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
0: Well, but for a lot of people who don't know saan nanggaling ang King Panda, it's not the first... It's not the King Panda that started. It was the Queen Panda.
1: Queen.
0: Because we, you know, back in 2010, I started getting obsessed with bodybuilding. Mm-hmm. All the way to about 2013. And it continued until 2018. So we formed a group called the Swollen Panda Community, where we grew it to about 4,000 or 5,000 members.
1: That's a lot.
0: And the whole point of that group is to basically teach kids on how proper nutrition works.
1: Okay.
0: Because I was basically one of the people who, I wouldn't call it victimized, but you know, I hired the wrong coach.
1: Okay,
0: you know?
1: Okay.
0: And you know, wrong guidance, you know, almost cost me my life because maling gamot, maling purok, maling
1: supplement.
0: Yeah, well, I couldn't call it supplements,
1: it's
0: really steroids, but. You know, and that's the biggest problem in this country because these things are very, very easy to get. And you get it from
1: anywhere,
0: quote-unquote coaches.
1: Oh, coaches. You know,
0: that's where I coined the phrase cochero. Eh. You know, yung mga coach na hindi talaga marunong, but they're really drug dealers. They sell steroids.
1: And, right.
0: You know, I normally get, you know, now I get it with cars, but back then I would get people who would message me. 16, 17-year-old kids.
1: As young as 16, 17. Huh?
0: Who cannot even get an erection anymore because of wrong use of testosterone. So, yeah, we started bringing people in from abroad to give seminars. You know, all for free, huh? Gastos namin yan. And Queen Panda was very very instrumental in forming that community because siya yung mother figure. Eh. So,
1: mother figure.
0: Yeah, so siya na una dyan. So, si King Panda by default lang. Kasi may queen eh. But our queen,
1: right.
0: Dapat may king, di ba? Mm-hmm. So, I was basically by default. But, you know, you mature. You age. And at some point, I figured out, walang pera dito. Walang mayayari sa buhay ko rito eh. So, I started, you know, sabi ko, you know, we're doing cars naman. So, why don't I start transitioning to doing cars? You know, reviewing cars. Yeah, and that's where it really started. This was 2017, I believe. And then we really blew up during the pandemic because I think people were just bored at home.
1: Sa mga nakikinig, very funny guy, ah, si KP. Ha? So some of you may think na parang brusko, o yeah, parang may threat ka bro, eh, parang gano'n. Pero napaka-loving, eh, parang cute and cuddly ni King Panda. Pero... to cut it short, bro, yung history ng pangalang KP or King Panda is a byproduct,
0: byproduct.
1: Of course, from the Queen.
0: Yeah. Well, when I was doing bodybuilding, kasi I had an idol, to si Jay Cutler. No?
1: Sila Ronnie Coleman.
0: Jay Cutler was, because he was one of the few bodybuilders that really
1: legit.
0: Transitioned to business. And he really, really worked on his brand, worked on his reputation, so... His moniker was Swollen Monkey. Yeah, for some reason, I don't know why, but, you know, so I figured, you know, Swollen, malaki. Hindi naman, in Chicago, eh, so, banda, di ba? I come from a Chinese descent, although I'm Filipino. Sabi ko, Swollen Panda, subukan natin.
1: Swollen Panda.
0: Okay, naman. So then it just transitioned and it became King Panda for, you know, it sounded good. It wasn't, you know, a lot of people have this misconception. I called myself King Panda,
1: right,
0: because I self-proclaimed and I look at everybody underneath. Mm. And I'm not. It's just happened to be that way. And it sounded good.
1: Right. So yun po ha, yun ang pinaka-history, yung pinaka-short and concise na history po ng pangalan ni King. Of course, he was into bodybuilding. And then, of course, nagkaroon ng group si Queen and everything just fell into place. Now, boss, ngayon, we are in a certain level in the industry na, no? You have a niche, you have your certain market. Pero let's take a trip down memory lane muna para at least mas lalong ganahan, ma-inspire yung mga, karaniwan kasi ng mga Filipino idol, no? Sabi nga ng PSA, it's 80% financially illiterate. Karamihan din empleyado ng mga Pilipino. Could you take us back, bro, with your journey? And I believe you were an employee. You were yes. McDonald's yada, tama ba?
0: Yes. You know, my first job when I was in college was McDonald's. Sabi ng tatay ko, ako na babayad tuition mo, ako na babayad lahat. Eh, gusto mo ng allowance, hindi mo trabaho ka.
1: Uh-huh.
0: So I worked at McDonald's, you know, that lasted about, I don't know, 6 months.
1: Mm-hmm.
0: Sabi ko na ako sa boss ko, eh, pinapasok ako ng 25th ng December. Eh. Walang gustong pumasok. Eh. So I did, tapos nagalit pa sa akin. But, so I left and I had several jobs. But throughout college, I started working for different dealerships.
1: Yan.
0: And then I ventured into the world of finance. And then one thing led to another. You know, I was always an employee when I was in the U.S. And 2007 came, the financial collapse.
1: The collapse.
0: And the company I was working for was one of the victims of that.
1: Chief, since you mentioned that you've had your share of time as an employee, would you say that somehow it is instrumental with the learning curve in the journey that you have now that you are an entrepreneur? Importante ba? Marami bang lessons yung pagiging empleyado?
0: Oh my God. It's you know, when you're an employee kasi, you get stuck.
1: Mm-hmm.
0: You know, your office mates, my wife has, I always remember what my wife tells me. You're not there to make friends. You're there to learn.
1: Right.
0: So, and it always stuck with me. And, you know, when we got married, mag-asawa pa kami noon. Mm-hmm. Mag-asawa kami. I was still working. I was still an employee. And that always stuck to my head. Because before that, I would never progress. Eh. Parang nandun lang ako and I would do things half-baked. And,
1: right.
0: You know, but when I started looking at it as a learning tool, you know, this is your tuition. This is, imagine somebody's paying you to learn. Because you never know what skills you're going to get out of it. And I never really thought anything about it until we came home. And we started several businesses. You know, they all failed.
1: Mm. Actually, that's my next question, bro. Eh?
0: They all failed. And you start thinking of the skills that you've learned over the years, no? And you start pulling into that because that's all you have at that point. We literally started from zero. I mean, my wife will attest.
1: Very supportive.
0: We came from the U.S. and, mm-hmm. and we started from zero. Everybody has this impression. I even saw one rant about me. I come from a privileged family.
1: Correct.
0: You know? I don't. You know, everything that we have, I work for. Because my parents are not like that.
1: Mm-hmm.
0: Gusto mo ng extra? You know, trabahuin mo.
1: Mm.
0: Kailangan mo ng pagkain, kailangan mo ng tulong, shelter, tulungan kita. Pero, pare, gusto mo ng magandang auto, gusto mo magandang damit, trabaho ka, pare. Hindi ko trabaho yan. So, but everything I learned from the U.S., you know, talking to people, you know, from the regular janitor all the way to the CEO, has, for some reason, manifested into this.
1: Nice.
0: Brand
1: nice,
0: that
1: nice.
0: We have now. And you never really think of that until you're there.
1: Nakakatawa, Kitty, share ko lang, no? Nasabi rin ni Boss Chinky last week na parang you always learn something eh. Parang lahat talaga. No,
0: Every day.
1: Talaga marami kang matutunan wherever you are.
0: It doesn't matter who you're talking to, what level of life, because there's always a lesson to be learned.
1: Right. Ngayon, bro, I know you've been through a lot. You've had some failed businesses. Pero dun sa mga nakikinig na gusto palang mag-start, budding entrepreneurs, bro, can you take us to the reality of what did you first try? What was the learning or what was the failure, if you don't mind?
0: But it wasn't trying. I had no choice. That was it. I had no choice. I wasn't going to be an employee. Mm-hmm. You know, what am I going to do? You know, you start thinking of what you have. Being an entrepreneur is such a, you know, people think it's a sexy word. Yeah. Na, uy, entrepreneur ka. It's not an Instagram title. Mm-hmm. It's dedication, pare. There, you know, where's your next paycheck going to come from? Where are you going to get your next money to buy grocery? Mm-hmm. When is your next rent check going to come from? You know, hindi mo alam eh.
1: Hirap.
0: You know, because you have employees, you have people under you that also have to get paid. Right? So, before King and Queen Panda buys that car or buys that new shoe, everybody has to be paid. Yeah. It's yun eh. So, if you want to be an entrepreneur, you better make damn sure you love what you do. You love what you do.
1: So ganyan, bro. I love it. I think I heard it in one of your sessions or one of your speeches na you gotta love what you do because hard times will come. Parang ganun yata yung na-mention mo. How critical, how significant na can you deconstruct it with us na yung love na yun, ano yun? Kailangan talagang love mo yung ginagawa mo if you're an entrepreneur.
0: You have to be insane enough to think that you're right. You have to believe in what you do. You have to have that instinctive value na alam mo na whatever happens, ito pinanghahawakan ko eh. Mm. This is what I'm good at eh. And I know if I just go through the motions and do the things that I need to get done, things will get better. You know, if you don't love what you do, you'll give up. Right? That's why people lose hope. Is because they don't have enough of a drive to believe in themselves. You know, that's the main thing.
1: So number one, kailangan you believe in yourself muna.
0: You have to. Mm-hmm. You know, it's funny. I watch these people who get really riled up with these motivational things.
1: Right.
0: You know, motivational posts can only get you so far, pare. Mm-hmm. But you know, when you go to sleep at night and you wake up in the morning, yung problema mo nandiyan pa eh. Hindi naman na-solve the motivational quote, eh, di ba? So what are you gonna do about it? But you have to have a plan.
1: Did you always have this mentality, boss, na parang mamba, parang positive ako? Or did you also, like most of us, went through a stage na parang, ah, hirap ng buhay, or reklamo lang, reklamo?
0: Oh my God, ask my wife.
1: Dapat pala si Queen nandito rin. Sige, bro.
0: If somebody was to ask me if somebody would ask me a question saying if my wife was here and would ask her what my most annoying trait is, I think it's being a whiner.
1: Nako, anyway, sige bro, you catch a drink first. Again, before we get on to our interview again, guys, this is Capital 104.3 Negosyo. 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Of course, he goes by that moniker, but he is hands down, of course, in real life. 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Para
0: how impatient
1: naman,
0: I am?
1: Yeah.
0: It's subsided over the years, but I'm still impatient until today. It's, you know, it doesn't change. A friend of mine, si Emil Bano. Emil, pinlag na kita.
1: Shout out, bro.
0: But Emil told me this story na when you turn 18, you are who you are.
1: 18.
0: You know? So your tendencies, your
1: habits.
0: Your habits, they will manifest. Mm. And it's a constant battle between knowing what's right and what's wrong. It may tendencies tayo eh. And hindi mo maaalis sa tao yun. It's nobody changes. It's just people just suppress. And you gotta learn how to suppress because you know it's wrong. Ganun yun eh. And the older I get, the more I start thinking about that phrase that Emil told me, and the more it becomes really true, because everybody gets tempted. Everybody starts thinking of doing something, but it's a matter of what your values are at that point. You know, saan ka mas takot?
1: Mm-hmm.
0: You know, like in my case, yan yung asawa ko. But you know, whatever it is that will make you do something that's right.
1: In under the context of patience pa rin or impatience, boss, no? I also, kasi nga stalker mo ako, I'm a fan of your content. You mentioned, I think, in my alma mater din na parang yung patience. Kasi sabi mo impatient ka and you've just lessened your impatience. Pero how, as a businessman, as an entrepreneur, and what you, especially in what you do, gaano ka importante, especially nowadays with everything being accessible through apps and swipe, gaano ka importante ang pagiging patient, bro?
0: It's learning that there's timing. Right? You know, like I said, we have tendencies. And those tendencies will never change. So when you realize that if you're impatient and do something, right away,
1: right,
0: you know, by impulsively, something will go wrong. Right? Okay. If you do something impulsively, so you have to learn about this thing called timing. You know, you can manifest it through faith, you can manifest it through wisdom, it doesn't matter. Just have this thing in your head that if you don't know how to time it right, something will go wrong.
1: And of course, the queen, Natu, of course, Nisagubo tayo ng bangko, she's very instrumental with this. In your part.
0: She's the only thing
1: Lakas naman.
0: Wala na may
1: ba? Meron ba ako ano dito yan? Meron tayong crowd cheer dito sa back.
0: No, it's... Pare, she's the one I talk to every night. She's the one I come home to. You know, at the end of the day, you can have your friends, you can drink, you can have fun, you can party, but at the end of the day, when you're in your quiet time and you have to think and you have to bounce ideas off to, you have to ask, who are you going to ask?
1: First, ano mo,
0: in those moments that, di ba, that's why finding the right partner is very integral.
1: I think it was the great John Gokongwei who said that the most important decision you will make in life is the person you marry.
0: Yeah. you know, sabi ko nga, that's why everything goes into that point. You know, whenever people ask me, how do you know how to buy the right car? Sabi ko, it's the same thing as trying to find the right wife, right partner. Because let's say you meet somebody at a bar, right? You don't marry that person right away. I mean, some people do, especially in Vegas. But you learn, you get to know the person. You go to the dealership. You try to find out where it's made. You learn all these things before you buy. You know, you don't impulsively buy. Yes. I mean, there's people who do that because they just have so much money, right? But that's where patience comes in, right? And if you know that there's proper timing, you will exercise patience. So that's what I mean by all these things are all interconnected. And you know, it's not about being the best or a good person. I think that's the biggest crap that people okay. You know, that's something you say in a Sunday sermon.
1: Correct.
0: But the truth of the matter is, when you make decisions, it's because you don't want to screw up. Not because you want to be a good person. I mean, take that out of the question. Diba? That's on a Bible quote, pare. But as long as you know that you're doing something right because you don't want to screw up. And it's the same thing in business. It's the same thing as being an entrepreneur. You know, you're going to make, out of the 10 things you're going to do, you're going to screw up 7 times.
1: Yikes. Like 30% lang yung bro.
0: I do. But that 30% is what's going to make you.
1: Ang ganda nun, ah. So you, out of, just to re-quote yung ating guest ngayon, out of the 10 tries that you've had in business, malamang or sa hindi, yung 7, papalpak.
0: Sa akin, 8 eh.
1: Wait lang, sa may yung
0: chinito dito. Bisa nga siya, man. 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Isa, bro, isa na lang.
1: And of course,
0: ito na lang.
1: The queen can attest to that. Talagang totoo yun, mama.
0: Oh my God, she's... You know, if there was a roller coaster that's made of our life, I don't think anybody could be able to ride it.
1: Siguro, Boss Boss Jason and Boss Raph, we should make an episode featuring the Queen Banda naman next time.
0: That's gonna be on pay-per-view.
1: Ayun, pay-per-view. Anyway, sige bro, we have one last question for you bago tayo mag-break. Ang bilis na oras, 23 minutes na pala yun. So ito, yung nabanggit kanina ng ating producer dito, bro. Sabi niya dito, aside from being patient or knowing, you know, not to screw up, what other characteristics that will be tested? Ano ba yung mga values or character mo during the start of entrepreneurship? Ano ba yung matitest talaga sa ano mo, mantle mo? Pera.
0: Well, you know, we live in a time wherein kids are so lucky.
1: How? Why?
0: There's so many ways to make money. I mean, nobody had TikTok back in the day. Mm-hmm. You know, nowadays, you don't even need to have capital. You don't even need inventory. Mm-hmm. You know, the great Michael Dell was the one who invented the word, just in time, JIT.
1: Yes.
0: Right? And now, it's standard. You know, when you go to a Lazada store, you think that person selling from a Lazada store has this huge warehouse in the back?
1: Mm-mm.
0: No. The dropship yung mga yan. But kung ako yung kapareho mo, na I'm sure my wife would probably get pissed again when I say it, kasi pag may hinahanap ako, I don't have time to find the cheapest price. You know, I just look at the thing,
1: yeah,
0: and kung mukha naman legit yung tao nagbebenta, and nag-click ako, the COD ko na lang. Kasi at least andyan na, di ba? 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Sabi ko, wala akong in-order na 9,000 ha. Pinabalik ko.
1: Okay.
0: So wala naman akong email na natanggap na bakit ka nag-cancel. Mm. So that means it was fraud.
1: Scammer.
0: Scammer yun. 9,000 pa, ang galing. Hindi man sinubukan ng 500, di ba?
1: That's agad din.
0: Tip yun, guys. Mang i-scam kayo, wag sobrang laki. Liitan nyo. Sino loko-loko ba 9,000? Hindi ko naman in-order, di ba? But the kids nowadays, you know, you're an employee. You can run a business remotely and make your side hustle from there, mm-hmm, while you're trying to figure out what you really want to do. You know, so we're in the most opportune time. Mm. I'm so excited for kids nowadays. Mm. It's just, but of course, competition is very stiff, mm-hmm, because with every available opportunity you have, there's going to be more people doing it.
1: Nice. I get it.
0: So, kailangan matinik ka. That's where you have to level up.
1: You can we call that being street smart or discarte, tawag natin?
0: There's two ways people will do very well.
1: Mm-hmm.
0: Okay? Either you're inspired or desperate. There's no halfway.
1: Okay.
0: There's no halfway.
1: Makes sense.
0: Either you're inspired or desperate. And then you have to do something. Right? More desperate than
1: inspired. That is for your kid. All right. Anyway, I'm going to stop you there in the meantime, huh? Okay, guys, you're still tuned in to Capital 104.3. I'm going to give you a break, bro. We'll just have a short music break. Again, we have King Panda in the house, in the flesh, His Majesty, together with Queen Panda. Pero in the meantime, guys, music muna tayo. This one coming from Third Eye Blind, 1997, Semi-Charmed Life on Capital 104.3.

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1: You're still tuned in to Capital 104.3. The second half is up of Negosyo with Joe, guys. Good afternoon, everyone. It's a happy Independence Day Friday, June 12, 2026. And sana all of you guys are in a good state of mind, state of body, and so on. Kasi po kanina kami sa first half na usapan namin, napakaganda, napakalaman, napaka-profound na usapan natin. Of course, our guest for the afternoon, wala pong iba, kundi nag-iisang, si King Panda. Bro, welcome back to the show. Go ahead.
2: Thank you.
1: All right. Ayan, pinag-usapan natin off-air naman, no? Bago natin makalimutan yung off-air discussion natin, i-share natin sa mga listeners natin. Ngayon, bro, you're talking about, ito na, yung probably the most awaited question ng mga tao ngayon na nag-aabang. You're one of the few guys who really know your stuff, you know, your thing on vehicles. Kamusta naman ang automotive industry, especially on the transition to EV, from ICE to EV? Kamusta?
2: I think medyo OA. Mm-hmm. You know, we probably get crucified for this, and you know, pag nagka-bashers ka sa show mo, sorry about that. But you know, I'll tell you a short story. I have a friend who calls me up and says, "Pare, kailangan ko bumili ng EV." Sabi ko, "Bakit?" "Kasi nagpakarga lang ako sa Land Cruiser ko. 15 mil yung kinarga ko. Full tank."
1: Okay.
2: 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That was when diesel was at 125, right? 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
2: 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So sabi ko, so from dating karga mo, tumaas ng 10,000 per month. Right? So, okay. Let's say, isang taon na 120 pesos per liter ng diesel.
1: Okay.
2: So, per month, 10,000. Right? So, tumaas yung gastos mo ng 120,000 a year.
1: Mm.
2: Right? Times 12. Times 10, times 12. Right? 120. Tama ba yan?
1: Okay.
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1: 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Okay, script yun, lang so, yan. Roleplay.
2: People became medyo OA.
1: Mm.
2: You know? Na everybody wants to rush to that. Forgetting what the fundamental reason why you bought a car in the first place.
1: Let's get into that, bro. What especially we are now talking about EVs and the search of China brands and what are the fundamentals ba? If you're looking for a, you know, para makatipid, para mas practical, pero nasa EV context na tayo, ano ba? Kasi di ba meron yung connotation na pag China, pangit, di ba? Or ano ba? How
2: tatawagin na naman ako Chinese spy nito, Chinese lover, eh. Di ba? But you know, it really doesn't matter where it's made.
1: Mm.
2: Ako, what I love is technology. If these cars were made in Kenya, I could care less. All I care about is what technology is making the lives of
1: the user
2: people better. You know, and if you can save money by buying a car and save money for fuel, why not? Mm-hmm. But the biggest mistake a lot of our kababayans make is marami tayo dito na brand, you know, sad to say, you know, brand, hirap sabihin yung word ngayon eh, kasi government station, you know? But yun eh all. You know, they look at the brand first.
1: Right.
2: And then after they choose the brand, they look at the cars and then they settle for whatever is within that space.
1: I get it.
2: Not knowing now, when you really buy a car, the first thing you have to determine is, what do you need it for?
1: Mm-hmm. You know, that's the fundamental question.
2: You know, parang mag-aasawa ka eh. You know, gusto mo ba yung idea na mag-asawa o gusto mo talaga mag-asawa?
1: Correct.
2: Kasi pag nag-asawa ka, pare, meron ka bang pambili ng diaper? 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Mm-hmm. 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
1: Correct.
2: The same way, when you buy a car, do you want the idea of having a car or do you really need a car? Kasi when you own a car, you need parking.
1: You need gas money.
2: You need gas. Mm. You need maintenance. You know, pare, yung check engine light, hindi suggestion yan. You know, yung ilaw na yon, pare, hindi doorbell yan.
1: Suggestion.
2: Hindi suggestion yan. Diba? Yung may kumakatok sa kaliwa ng auto mo, pare, hindi yan. Hindi warning
1: yes,
2: yan.
1: Yes, yes.
2: May problema na. Right? So, all these things cost money.
1: Mm-hmm.
2: Are you ready for that commitment?
1: Mm-hmm.
2: That's what you first need to figure out. Now, when you can answer all those questions, yes, now you start thinking, so what do I need it for? I need it to go to work. Okay, mm-hmm. You need it to go to work, pare. Oh, gaano kalayo trabaho mo? So you calculate the fuel cost. Kutsa, nakatira ka sa Fairview, tatrabaho ka sa Makati, bumili ka ng SUV.
1: Diocho.
2: Land Cruiser. 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
2: Right? So you buy something that's economical. Kasi pagdating mo ng Makati, hahanap ka pa ng parking. 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
2: 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Si Boss Gab. Mm. So, there's commitments involved. You know, so you have to have that right frame of mind and right decisions to be in that state na ready ka to be a car owner. And then you start looking at what's available.
1: So talagang pagninilay-nilay, bro, no, napakadaming reflection, napakadaming pag-iisip talaga.
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2: 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Ang mga banko, they don't care if you have a mother to support,
1: right,
2: if you
1: right.
2: have a brother to put through college.
1: Eh, monthly ka.
2: All they look at is meron ka bang pinaputok ng cheque?
1: Mm-hmm.
2: Meron ka bang sweldo?
1: Mm-hmm.
2: Hindi nila fina-factor in yun. 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
1: Yan ah. 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
1: 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Let's go back to entrepreneurship and business. Now, you have a very successful niche your market mo, bro. Para lang maintindihan ng yung mindset mo kasi, paano nga ba napunta sa armored, bro? I mean, una cars, di ba? Review cars. Pero paano ka napasok talaga sa armored vehicles? Ano ba to? Light bulb moment lang? Or meron ka nakausap ng mga needs?
2: No. Ba? This started back in 1994. You know, I went to college in 92. So, I've always been the guy that purchased cars for my dad.
1: Okay.
2: So, nag-import kami. So, I exported out of the U.S. And this was, I think, 94, 95. I get a call from my dad and says, you know, may pupunta sa'yo si Jan, yung client natin, na parang uncle mo na, tulungan mong humanat ng armored na kotse. Kasi this was the time when the client's daughter was going to Singapore for school and umuwi dito kasama yung best friend.
1: Mm-hmm.
2: So on their way from the airport to the house, may kidnap attempt.
1: Okay.
2: So nagbarilan, ang namatay, yung best friend niya na Singaporean.
1: Mm-hmm.
2: So how do you now explain it to the parents, diba? So they decided they wanted armored vehicles. And at that time, armored vehicles were a foreign thing in anybody's head.
1: Mm-hmm.
2: You know, you really have to be a tycoon or something. Kasi mahal talaga dati. Mm-hmm. And to import that is very hard. So I found the supplier in the U.S. You know, had to go through security checks and everything. But I fell in love with the industry.
1: Mm-hmm. Okay.
2: You know? It just boggled me how people actually do this. And people actually want this.
1: Yeah.
2: Because they needed peace of mind. And that's it. So I started learning. I started, we started importing.
1: Right.
2: The light bulb moment, I think, it happened when I came home and I saw that my dad had so many. Kasi siya lang naman nagbebenta.
1: Mm-hmm.
2: Ako, I was all the way abroad. Mm-hmm. Didn't know who the clients were.
1: Mm-hmm.
2: He would always get people calling him na mga nabenta niya na kailangan ng service. Because these armored vehicles are not regular vehicles. Ang bigat. You need constant maintenance.
1: Right,
2: may kakalampag. And at that time, technology was so bad. Kasi para talagang para kang para, you know, you have a Suburban, ano, ganda, luxury SUV. Pag sumakay ka, pare, parang tama raw. Kasi kumakalansing yung bakal. That's how it was before, eh.
1: Mm-hmm.
2: So, we opened up a shop.
1: Found the kryptonite.
2: Well, we opened up a shop to just do repairs.
1: Mm-hmm.
2: Because there were so many people that my dad's company would refer out, you know, outsource. And sabi ko, Dad, imagine you're outsourcing. The clients, hindi na alagaan ng tama.
1: Mm-hmm.
2: They get frustrated with their vehicles. And at the end of the day, ikaw ang nag-refer, ikaw ang tinatamaan.
1: Mm-hmm.
2: Hindi na babalik sa yung client. So sabi ko, let me handle the problems. And ako
1: that's
2: na mag-coordinate.
1: Yeah, right.
2: That's where I came in. Mm-hmm. And that's where I found a niche. And we produced our first locally armored vehicle in 2017.
1: Hey, congrats. Yeah.
2: It was a Toyota Innova that I never want to see again.
1: You would not ask why. So 2017.
2: Yeah.
1: Yung locally.
2: That was...
1: Anyway, I'm gonna ask you my next question, bro. Yeah. Sa panahon ba ngayon, sa automotive industry, boss, meron ba bang espasyo to start a new service, business? Gaano ba kahirap to squeeze in yourself para magsimula ng siguro lumilipad? I mean, I'm just hypothetically talking about this. Pero meron ba bang espasyo para ako, halimbawa gusto ko, mahilig kami sa kotse ni Jace. Meron pa ba, bro? Meron ba bang market or bagong technology or mahirap ba ang automotive service business?
2: You know, the thing with technology is you never know where it's gonna come from. That provides all the services. I'm afraid of the guy sitting in his garage running a small business because that's where ingenuity and creativity comes from.
1: Meron pa rin.
2: So, the service that you and Jace will probably come up with is something that you encountered a problem that nobody is fixing. And that's where service and technology comes from. you know, that's where we started with the armored side. And, you know, thank God we found a niche, and we thank God we do it extremely well.
1: Now, minimum, bro, in running your business, and I'm assuming it's quite doing okay and successful, ganun naman ka-importante yung surrounding yourself with a good team, like people you trust, people na talagang mas, na magaling sa ganito. Is it really important that you surround yourself with the team that shares what you do or what you love?
2: But it's the only thing that matters. It's the only thing that matters. You have to be, you know, when you're running a company, you have to be able to trust the people you work with. Because as you go about your day, if you start having doubts that people cannot handle what they're supposed to do, how can you progress?
1: Correct.
2: How can you start how can you start thinking of going forward
1: or bigger
2: if your foundation is weak? You know, parang building yan eh. You know, tayo ka ng 10-story building, pundasyon mo pala pang 3-story.
1: Right.
2: Lalagapak yan kahit hindi lumindol. Diba? Ulan lang yan, lalagapak na. So, you have to build the right foundation, and trust me, we've hired, fired, away, you know, and trust me, I'm not the most quietest person makipag-away, so I've made more enemies than friends, but now mostly friends now.
1: Oh.
2: You know, I've made a lot more friends now, but you have to surround yourself with it's never going to be perfect.
1: Right, right.
2: It's never going to be perfect, but yung trust, eh, very important.
1: Siguro, bro, ano, ang bilis ng oras. We have a few minutes left on the show. Siguro singit kami ng last two or maximum three questions. Bago tayo may tinatawag kasi kami dito, bro, ng nugget, negotiation nugget of the day. Pero bago yun, ha? Bago yun. Sa buhay mo ngayon, of course, we are now in our midlife. What are the things that you really are thankful for? Yung talagang sobrang gratitude mo na nangyari, na meron ako, na sino man or ano man. Ano yung talagang pwede mong in retrospect, thank you, Lord, parang gano'n. Mapapaganong mo na lang.
2: Well, choosing the right wife. Because she stuck with me. I mean, right, if she wasn't here, I probably would probably make the wrong decisions.
1: Mm-hmm.
2: You know, but I mean, who doesn't, lahat mo nasaw, nag-aaway. But, you know, we do argue a lot of times, but, you know, you get to a point where you start realizing, tama pala. You know, and it doesn't usually manifest right away. Right? It manifests after things are, it actually manifests when there are more things at stake.
1: Ay, matutuwa yung asawa ko sa episode na to kasi kanina ka pa. Malamang.
2: No, but it's true. I mean, I'm not sucking up to my wife.
1: Right,
2: I mean, I don't
1: have
2: to. You know, but it is what it is. You have to surround yourself. If you're not married, and if you don't have plans to get married, you have to have somebody you can lean on.
1: Right.
2: Can't do it alone, pare. It's anybody who says no, you know, they're self-made, you know, they did everything themselves, you know, they're lying to you.
1: Right. Gusto ko yun. You have to have someone talaga, whether best friend or
2: someone. It doesn't matter who.
1: Bro, last two questions, I promise. What's the end game? I mean, what's the end goal? What's the vision, long-term vision, 20, 50-year vision for King Panda or the brands that you have had now? Ano yung pinaka gusto mong makamit or yung pinaka talagang goal mo? Whatever you're trying to build.
2: To make smarter Filipino consumers.
1: Yun, ganda naman nun. Teka, ano tayo? Yeah. Background music. Background noise.
2: It really saddens me when people come to me. And we get so many messages every day with problems and all these things. And a lot of these problems could have been solved if they made the right choices. Because when problems manifest, we have a tendency of blaming people.
1: Other people,
2: you know. And I'm not saying they're wrong. I'm just saying they're undereducated because they're not equipped to make the right decisions. And I think that's the type of content we're trying to do now, is to ensure that we can make better Filipino consumers.
1: And with this episode, I'm sure you have made more. Yeah, Filipino consumers, wise.
2: I hope so. I really hope so.
1: And then, bro, last na talaga yung ating tinatawag na negosyo nugget of the day. Ito yung question namin para kay KP. If you've had the opportunity to restart your entrepreneurship journey, what would you do differently? What are the things that you would do differently?
2: Nothing.
1: Nothing?
2: Nothing.
1: Expound, please.
2: Every mistake, in every triumph, every win that you have leads you to a certain path. And even with all the hardships, with all the heartaches, with all the, you know, you start reflecting on it. It wouldn't have made us who we are now if we didn't go through that thing. So we can pillage and we can complain and we can blame people about what happened, but ultimately it's what makes you who you are. And I'm happy where we are. Of course, we could be better, but I wouldn't change a thing.
1: And on that note, ayan, hindi natin ang cheer. Thank you so much for being with us on this beautiful Friday afternoon. Guys, of course, the one and only, His Majesty, of course, Hans KP, King Panda, and of course, with the Queen, His Majesty. Ayan, thank you so much, guys, for guesting on Negosyo with Joe. Hopefully po meron kayo napulot one or two things that probably will help you not only in choosing your cars, but also on your way to life. So, bro, thank you so much.
2: Thank you.
1: Maraming salamat.
2: Thank you.
1: Kulang isang oras, Queen Mama. Next time, pay-per-view daw tayo.
2: Yan ang suggest, OnlyFans. Mas marami ng bahay dun eh.
1: Sorry. With that said, so magpapalo na tayo formally again. Before we officially end the third episode pa lang naman to, bro. Thank you. Pangatlo pa lang.
2: Wow.
1: Maraming salamat.
2: Congratulations.
1: So, budding pa lang kami. So, ikaw ang idol namin nila, Raptor and Jace. Fourth na ba? Ay, fourth na pala. Pang-apat na pala. So, with that said, magpapasalamat lang tayo sa ating mga kasama. Of course, our station manager, Ma'am Chia Yuste, our producer, Jason Cotalco, our floor director, si Sir Raph Torres, and of course, our engineers, our technicians. We have Sir Norvin, Gian, Bright Lista, Abby May Santos, and of course, Sir Emil, and Sir Ivan, also in the background. Thank you guys for tuning in. Again, catch us again next week, Friday, same time, same channel, same frequency, Negosyo with Joe. Ang panauhin natin next week, di ko pa alam eh. Pero parang pagkain. Anyway, in the meantime, magpapaalam na po tayo. Ayan, officially bro, magpaalam na ako. Leaving you with this song coming from that movie of Mr. Bean in 1997, Boyzone, A Picture of You. Again, guys, this has been yours truly. I'm Joe, Negosyo with Joe on the Capital 104.3 with King Panda. Bro, bye na.
2: Thank you, guys. Thank you. Have a great weekend. They say that I would make a
3: mistake. Then they say you were good. 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
16: Ang kwento ng adobo. From its humble beginnings sa hapagkainan ng mga Pilipino noong ika-16 na siglo to 21st century international tables, adobo, the most famous and the country's national dish, speaks of our culture, the sour and the salty, the sweetness and spice, mixed with the richness of tender chunks of pork or chicken, sometimes both, together. It has traveled provinces, crossed continents to inspire chefs and delight peoples across the seas. Traditionally cooked in clay pots, the Spanish gave the name adobo to the dish, from adobar, which means marinate. It is an indigenous cooking method that uses vinegar and salt to preserve food in the tropical climate. It's been cooked a multitude of ways. Simple, may maanghang, merong may coconut milk, depende sa rehiyon na siyang pinanggalingan. It's so flexible, it can create various and sometimes new tastes. Panlasang Pinoy has listed 31 of what they call insanely delicious adobo recipes. There's the traditional chicken adobo. Simple, made with chicken, soy sauce, vinegar, garlic, peppercorns, and bay leaves. There's adobo that varies in color and taste. Adobong dilaw, adobong pula, at adobong puti. At hindi lang lutong chicken or pork. May adobong tahong, adobong kangkong, and chicken feet adobo. The New York Times once shared on Twitter a simple chicken adobo recipe as comfort food to cook in the middle of winter. The Food Network had its own adobo recipe, and there is apparently a Spanish chicken adobo with chocolate. This humble but iconic adobo is not without controversy. Wikipedia says a Trade Department once announced plans to standardize the most popular Filipino dishes to make them easier to promote, starting with the adobo. Maraming hindi natuwa at binatikos ang plano. The agency did a 180, said it's not mandatory and will only be done as a benchmark to define a basic traditional recipe para malaman kung tunay na Filipino dish pag nasa international setting. The adobo has been honored abroad, was runner-up in the Best Nouveau Street Food in the 2010 LA Street Food Fest. Philippine Primer says Chef Gordon Ramsay